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Hello, welcome to a new edition of RAE, Radio Difusión Argentina al Exterior. This is the international service of the Argentine Radio, transmitting from the city of Buenos Aires via the shortwaves of WRMI, Miami Radio International, and also via internet on rae.com.ar. This is Fernando Farias speaking, and together with sound technician Juliana Spatafora, we'll be bringing you this show in English for Thursday, May 21st, 2026. On today's show, we'll have the artist of the day, Ariel Ramírez, one of the key songwriters in the history of Argentine folk music, most noted and most better known around the world as the composer of the massive, massive success of the Misa Criolla, the would be like the Gaucho Christian Mass or something like that, a version of the Mass using Latin American instruments. Ariel Ramírez is the man who created that, and that was performed all over the world, made him very famous. And in addition to that, he was a very, very important figure, a very influential figure in the history of Argentine folk music. He composed a number of very important tunes. So we're going to go over his life and obviously his works, and we'll have the chance to enjoy a lot of his music. On today's program, also, we'll have a little feature on Afro-Argentines and the history of Afro-Argentines, or Black Argentines, so to speak. Very interesting topic. Plus, we'll be having Argentine destinations. Today, we'll travel to the province of Córdoba to see the most German, yes, the most German place in the whole of Argentina. But more on that later on. If you want to get in touch with us, send an email to qslrai@gmail.com or a letter to Maipú Street 555. And then, of course, Buenos Aires, Argentina. Either way, is okay for sending reception reports if you are the EXA. This show is aired via the shortwaves of WRMI, and the frequency is 5,850 kilohertz. You can also listen to us on internet. We've got our official webpage, rae.com.ar. There is a non-official webpage run by friends of RAE, rae.ar, that you can use as a backup if our webpage is not properly working or you can't access it wherever you are. Try rae.ar, as in Romeo Alfa Echo, .ar, as in Argentina, and all of our uploaded content is available there. Plus, the app for mobile devices that you can download for free, Digital RAE, available for both Android and Apple phones, and you can listen to us on your cell using internet, okay, wherever you are around the world. That's enough for today's intro. Let's get started right away with some Argentine rock music, and then we'll have this feature on Ariel Ramírez, the late folk music icon. This is a track by Enanitos Verdes, the Little Green Dwarves. Just give me another chance.

0: RAE, Argentina al mundo. 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
1: RAE, Argentina vers le monde.
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0: RAE, 世界に向けてアルゼンチン。
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0: RAE, Argentina al mundo.
6: RAE, Argentina to the World, presents Ariel Ramirez, The Enthronement of Folklore. Among the most popular musicians in the country and abroad, we can mention Ariel Ramirez, the author of emblematic songs such as Alfonsina and the Sea, and conceptual works like the famous Creole Mass.One of the most recorded pieces in the history of music at the world level. Pianist and composer Ariel Ramirez was born in the capital city of the province of Santa Fe in 1921, though he moved to different places in the province during his childhood and adolescence. He studied piano since his early childhood, but following the family tradition, he graduated as a teacher. Yet,He already knew his vocation lay in composing music.
7: Por el

0: and when he was 19. In 1940, Ariel Ramirez met Atahualpa Yupanqui, the great composer of Argentine folklore, a meeting that would mark the young pianist's life and the future of Argentine folk music. Let's listen to Ramirez himself recalling this episode. It is something essential that happened to me in my youth. I believe I was 19 when I met one of the students from Tucumán who lived in Córdoba where they studied law. Atahualpa arrived at the student's house, a very humble house, and we had a brilliant evening. He sang and played the guitar, and at a certain time, after listening to me playing the piano, he said, "What you need is to visit the north of the country to learn how to play zambos and chacareras." "Yes, that's my intention," I said, "but I do not have the means nor any scholarship. My father's a teacher and I have 6 siblings. It's impossible that my father could help me." And Atahualpa said to me, "Okay, tomorrow I'll give you a letter." He said that to me in the province of Córdoba in February or March 1940. During the same interview, Ariel Ramirez recalls that, as it had been announced by Atahualpa, a day later, someone handed him over an envelope with all he needed to travel to the north and deepen his musical knowledge. And he recalled it this way. Next day, Atahualpa sent someone to hand me an envelope with a one-way ticket, second class, from Córdoba to Jujuy, 10 pesos, and a letter to a friend of his. I never forgot Atahualpa's gesture, because it gave me the possibility of going to Jujuy, where I lived for a year, because that letter was a miracle in itself. It opened the doors of the city for me.
1: Esa carta fue milagrosa, me abrió puertas en la ciudad.
0: Thanks to Atahualpa's help, I spent a long time traveling around northeastern Argentina, getting in touch with other musicians, rhythms, and instruments. To survive, Ariel Ramirez offered piano interpretations of South American and Argentine traditional musical pieces, among which he included his first compositions. After 2 years touring the north, he got back to Buenos Aires where he offered a large number of concerts and was finally hired by Radio El Mundo. A few years later, he recorded his first samples. In that first stage of his professional career, he composed the zamba La Tristecita, the Little Sad One, one of the first pieces that brought him popularity.

During the first half of the 50s, Ariel Ramirez traveled through different European countries and Peru, places that added other traditions to his musical formation. And in 1955, he returned to his country to create the folklore company Ariel Ramirez, that offered a musical choreography with artists from different regions of the country. The company performed its activity during more than 20 years, and in it, musicians such as Jorge Cafrune, Jaime Torres, Raúl Barbosa, and the group Los Fronterizos grew up professionally.

0: With his own company, Ariel Ramirez toured Argentina and several Eastern European countries, including a five-month tour of the Soviet Union in 1957. This activity was finally completed with his works on composition and the registration of several records on piano only or in collaboration with other artists. Thus, his compositions became more and more popular. From this period, we can mention Water and Sun, The Paraná River is a Zamba, The Flooded.
1: En Campo de Linos recobrarás el cielo que buscas en la extensión.
0: Of all his records as interpreter, the one that became a hit and gained enormous popularity was The Enthronement of Folklore. Recorded in 1963, together with guitar player and singer Eduardo Felú, and the group Los Fronterizos, with whom he would work in future occasions in other successful projects.

0: In 1964, Ariel Ramirez premiered his most important piece, The Creole Mass, inaugurating a new aspect of his own figure as author of his conceptual musical pieces. Other works followed the Creole Mass, like Our Christmas, The Leaders, Argentine Women, South American Cantata, and others. Most of these pieces would also count on the collaboration of historian Felix Luna for the writing of the lyrics. Ramirez himself recalled the unexpected success of the Creole Mass, something that surprised both the composer and the record house that did not believe in the commercial possibilities of the piece.
1: Y en el mes de noviembre,
0: in November 1964, the Creole Mass was premiered and an edition of 2,000 units was sold in only one day. 10,000 more units followed, which were also sold in no time. And 50,000 more were also sold before the year end. You know how many have I sold so far registered by myself? Ramirez said, 30 million. And there is more millions of the same Creole Mass registered by other interpreters throughout the world.
1: Pero hay otros millones de discos por otras empresas, otros autores.

The Creole Mass is divided into four parts, with melodies based on the Argentine and Latin American folklore rhythms. The interpretation asks for instruments characteristic of our music, such as the charango, the quina, and the siko. Edited in more than 40 countries, the Creole Mass was interpreted by Mercedes Sosa, José Carreras, and Plácido Domingo, among others.

0: In 1969, Ariel Ramirez produced a new musical with the presentation of Argentine women, a historical piece with lyrics by Felix Luna and the voice of Mercedes Sosa. From that record, we can mention the zamba Alfonsina and the Sea, dedicated to Argentine poet Alfonsina Storni. The song is one of the most translated ones in the world, and it has been registered by a huge number of interpreters. Let's listen now to Ariel Ramirez talking about the poet, the song, and the interpreter.
1: Alfonsina Storni está muy vinculada a mi vida familiar.
0: Alfonsina Storni is quite familiar to me since in 1916 my father had the privilege of having her as a student when she was hardly 14 or 15 years old. Alfonsina, I mean. And the first poems she wrote, she sent them to my father, who corrected them and even applauded them. That's how, counting on all those instances, the only thing I did was to sit at the piano and the melody was born. And when Mercedes sang, tears started rolling down her cheeks. She gave a hug to me and to Felix Luna and told me, "This has touched my soul. I know that we'll get every corner of the country with this song."
1: Y me abrazó lo mismo que a Felix Luna y me dijo, "Esto me llega al alma."

Ariel Ramirez continued composing and performing live until the end of his life. His work includes four-handed compositions. Besides his creative activity, he devoted his energy to the defense of copyright, both for musicians and lyricists, through SADAIC, the Musicians Guild in our country, whose direction he exercised during several periods.

Shortly before his death in 2010, Ariel Ramírez praised the importance of the Argentine music this way. The wealth our country owns in the musical creatures is really exceptional in America. I believe that Argentina, which is endowed with great composers, is number one in America, and its music, the music of the young, of the adults, and of those who are no longer with us, is spread all around the world. We must give our thanks for this, as well as thank our lyricists who had gone so deeply into the world.

RAE, Argentina to the World, presented Ariel Ramirez, The Enthronement of Folklore. Production, Julieta Galván. Edition, Julián Carballo. The Voice, Miriam Túrcula.

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7: Okay, folks, we're going to listen now to a track by Charly García that dates back to the year 1994 when he released a much acclaimed, critically acclaimed, especially album called La Hija de la Lágrima, The Daughter of the Tear, or The Tear's Daughter, in which, he wanted to have this concept album around the figure, the daughter of the tear, or the tear's daughter. And he was, at the time, heavily influenced by the death of Kurt Cobain that had happened that year. Yes, that year. He died in 1994. In fact, he dyed his hair to look like Cobain when he released this album La Hija de la Lágrima, that kind of the tracks segue into the following one. It's a nice song, but García always penned great tracks that are radio friendly and become pop hits, like this one, which was the first single of that concept album called Chippy Chippy.

That was Charly García with Chippy Chippy from his 1994 album, The Tears Daughter.

Argentine destinations. Today we are introducing Villa General Belgrano. If you drive about an hour and a half south of Córdoba City, the capital of the province of the same name, you'll stumble into a valley that feels like it was lifted straight out of the Bavarian Alps. Welcome to Villa General Belgrano, Argentina's very own Alpine village, the undisputed national capital of beer, and home to the third largest Oktoberfest in the world. Intrigued? Let's dive in.

0: Picture this. You are walking down a cobblestone street, surrounded by red tile roofs, timber frame, alpine architecture, and wooden signs painted in traditional German Gothic script. The air smells like fresh pine wood, smoking sausages and warm, sugary apple strudel. No, you haven't accidentally flown to Munich. You are in Kalamuchita Valley. So, how did a German village end up in the middle of Argentina? It all started in the 1930s. A couple of German immigrants bought land here, drawn by the crisp mountain air and scenery that reminded them of home. But the real turning point, though, came in 1939. The infamous German battleship, the Admiral Graf Spee, was scuttled just across the river in Uruguay during World War II, at the beginning, the very beginning of World War II. And over 100 of its surviving crew members were interned in Argentina and eventually settled right here. They brought their families, their architecture, and crucially, their brewing traditions. Today, that heritage is alive and well. Villa General Belgrano is the crown jewel of Argentine craft beer. Every October, this quiet mountain town explodes into life for the Fiesta Nacional de la Cerveza, Argentina's official Oktoberfest. For 10 days, the town square fills with traditional folk dancers, lederhosen, dirndls, and massive frothy mugs of local craft lager. If you love beer and a good party, you have to plan your trip around October. Alright, let's talk logistics. How do you actually get to this alpine paradise in South America? It's easier than you think, and the journey itself is actually pretty nice. You can fly into Cordoba City, and then from the airport you can catch a local cab to the central bus terminal. And there are multiple bus lines, like Sierras de Calamuchita or Buses Lep, which run direct routes to Villa General Belgrano almost every hour. The ride takes about 2 hours and winds right through the gorgeous lakeside roads of the mountains. Now, if you like your independence, rent a car at the Cordoba airport and take Provincial Route 5 heading south. You'll pass the massive Los Molinos Lake, which offers stunning panoramic views. Driving gives you the flexibility to pull over, grab a classic Argentine salame de Colonia Carolla on the road, and take photos of the sweeping valleys. Once you arrive, you'll need a place to drop your bags. The town relies heavily on tourism, so the hospitality here is top tier. To get the full experience, I highly recommend staying in a cabaña, a wooden mountain cabin, or an alpine-style hotel. And here are a few ways to play it. For the full luxury resort experience, you can check places like Howard Johnson and Spa Villa General Belgrano or Chamonix Posada and Spa. They have stunning views of the surrounding hills, indoor and outdoor heated pools, and top-of-the-line spa treatments to unwind after a day of exploring. For the cozy, authentic vibe, check out the local hosterías or cabin complexes like Cabañas Blackstone or Posada El Castillo. These properties usually feature heavy timber frames, stone fireplaces, and beautiful gardens where you can sip your morning mate while listening to the birds. Many of them are just a short, peaceful walk from the main commercial avenue in Villa General Belgrano, which is obviously like any town, any city in Argentina named San Martín. Now, you can't just drink beer and eat chocolate all day. Well, you can, but you'd be missing out on some incredible nature. Villa General Belgrano is surrounded by rolling hills and pristine streams, making it a playground for outdoor lovers. Now, let's go over some of the stuff that you can do here. You've got Paseo de los Arroyos, which is the streams walk. If you want something gentle, right in town, there's a peaceful shaded trail that follows the local streams. It's perfect for a morning stroll, a quick jog, or finding a quiet rock to sit on and read. You have the Cerro de la Virgen hike and the Green Pool, which is another fantastic, easy nature walk just a few minutes outside of the center. So, well, whether you're looking to hike up pristine mountain trails, dive into a plate of authentic German Knackwurst or sauerkraut, or just enjoy a freshly brewed IPA in a sunlit beer garden, Villa General Belgrano is a site of Argentina you never knew existed, but will never, ever forget. And that was Argentine Destinations. Today we brought you Villa General Belgrano.
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0: All right, we've got plenty of time until the end of the show to enjoy some Argentine music, and it's going to be now something by Sandra Luna called Garúa.

song like this really embodies the spirit of tango. Extremely sad, but extremely beautiful at the same time. I mean, the final line that is always sung with that passion that you just experienced with Sandra Luna's performance, but every singer who sings this song delivers that final line with that same passion. I mean, everything is sad, everything is gray, and even the sky started to cry. So what can get worse? Nothing. But still, it's beautiful. That's the mystery, and that's the beauty of tango. It's not supposed to be a happy ending. Quite the contrary. That was Garúa, which would be like a light rain or a drizzle, no? It drizzles would be the literal translation of this classic tango, whose most famous rendition might be that of Roberto Goyeneche, but this one by Sandra Luna is also fantastic. Let's switch genres, and let's do a little bit of Argentine rock again. In this case, the most Rolling Stones band of Argentina, the Ratones Paranoicos, with a song named after the French hero, one of the French national heroes, Joan of Arc.

Ratones Paranoicos with Juana de Arco, or Joan of Arc. And we've got time for one final track before signing off, and it's going to be Añorando by Edith Rosati.

That was Edith Rosati with a little bit of folk music. I always like to have the three genres on my show. At least one rock, one tango, and one folk music song. Not the only genres that you can enjoy in Argentina, but perhaps are the most massive and representative. But I also like playing cumbia, reggae music, urban trap music. All of that integrates the universe of art and the music, and you have all of that on Raya's shows. But guaranteed, a little bit of rock, a little bit of folk, and a little bit of tango. With that, we come to the end of today's edition of RAE, Radio Difusión Argentina al Exterior in English, for Thursday, May 21st, 2026. Our sound technician was Juliana Spatafora, and the presenter, yours truly, Fernando Farias. Hope you enjoy the program. Thank you for listening. Hasta mañana.

0: It's really great to meet you, Pedro. I've been a fan of your films for such a long time.
1: Yeah, I love yours too, Quentin, even though I really don't understand a word of them.
0: Well, that how appropriate it is for us to introduce Best Foreign Language Film. Here are the nominees.
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4: This is the second Academy Award and sixth nomination for Argentina.
5: Gracias.
6: It is on behalf of a crew and cast that comprise mostly of people that I love and that are very close to my heart that I want to thank the Academy for not considering Navi a foreign language. I would love to thank my producers, Gerardo Herrero, Mariela Besubieski, Vanessa Ragone, Axel Kuchevaki, and Telefe. In English, it's more difficult. It's a little slower. No. Oh, countdown. Thank you so much. I love you. I owe you. What do I have? Please wrap up. How? Thank you. Vamos, Argentina. Y un abrazo a los hermanos de Chile.
7: 这部电影受到了评论家和观众的好评，它是2009年最佳电影之一。在阿根廷，这部电影于2009年8月首映，在不到一个月的时间当中，就有100多万观众观看。获得的最重要奖项包括2010年西班牙戈雅奖最佳外国电影奖、最佳伊比利亚电影和最佳女演员奖。 以及2010年古巴哈瓦那音乐节最佳电影奖。谜一样的双眼是一个描写追求真理的人的故事，此外意味着阿根廷获得的第二个奥斯卡奖。

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This is together with sound technician Juliana Spatafora. We'll be bringing you this show in English for Thursday, May 21st, 2026. On today's show, we'll have the artist of the day, Ariel Ramírez, one of the key songwriters in the history of Argentine folk music, most noted and most better known around the world as the composer of the massive success of the Misa Criolla, the would be like the Gaucho Christian Mass or something like that, a version of the Mass using Latin American instruments. Ariel Ramírez is the man who created that, and that was performed all over the world, made him very famous. And in addition to that, he was a very, very important figure, a very influential figure in the history of Argentine folk music. He composed a number of very important tunes. So we're going to go over his life and obviously his works, and we'll have the chance to enjoy a lot of his music. On today's program, also, we'll have a little feature on Afro-Argentines and the history of Afro-Argentines, or Black Argentines, so to speak. Very interesting topic. Plus, we'll be having Argentine destinations. Today, we'll travel to the province of Córdoba to see the most German, yes, the most German place in the whole of Argentina, but more on that later on. If you want to get in touch with us, send an email to qslrai@gmail.com or a letter to Maipú Street, 555, and then, of course, Buenos Aires, Argentina. Either way, is okay for sending reception reports if you are the EXA. This show is aired via the shortwaves of WRMI, and the frequency is 5,850 kilohertz. You can also listen to us on internet. We've got our official webpage, rae.com.ar. There is a non-official webpage run by friends of RAE, rae.ar, that you can use as a backup if our webpage is not properly working or you can't access it wherever you are. Try rae.ar, as in Romeo Alfa Echo, .ar, as in Argentina, and all of our uploaded content is available there. Plus, the app for mobile devices that you can download for free, Digital RAE, available for both Android and Apple phones, and you can listen to us on your cell using internet, okay, wherever you are around the world. That's enough for today's intro. Let's get started right away with some Argentine rock music, and then we'll have this feature on Ariel Ramírez, the late folk music icon. This is a track by Enanitos Verdes, the Little Green Dwarves. Just give me another chance.

0: Argentina al mundo. 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
1: Rai Argentina vers le monde.
2: Rai Argentina to the world.
0: Rai 世界に向けてアルゼンチン。
3: Rai Argentina al mundo.
2: Rai Argentina al mondo.
1: Rai Argentinian in die Welt.
0: Rai Argentina al mundo.
1: RAE Argentina to the World presents Ariel Ramirez, The Enthronement of Folklore. Among the most popular musicians in the country and abroad, we can mention Ariel Ramirez, the author of emblematic songs such as Alfonsina and the Sea, and conceptual works like the famous Creole Mass.One of the most recorded pieces in the history of music at the world level. Pianist and composer Ariel Ramirez was born in the capital city of the province of Santa Fe in 1921, though he moved to different places in the province during his childhood and adolescence. He studied piano since his early childhood, but following the family tradition, he graduated as a teacher. Yet, he already knew his vocation lay in composing music.

0: and when he was 19. In 1940, Ariel Ramirez met Atahualpa Yupanqui, the great composer of Argentine folklore, a meeting that would mark the young pianist's life and the future of Argentine folk music. Let's listen to Ramirez himself recalling this episode. It is something essential that happened to me in my youth. I believe I was 19 when I met one of the students from Tucumán who lived in Córdoba where they studied law. Atahualpa arrived at the student's house, a very humble house, and we had a brilliant evening. He sang and played the guitar, and at a certain time, after listening to me playing the piano, he said, "What you need is to visit the north of the country to learn how to play zambos and chacareras." "Yes, that's my intention," I said, "but I do not have the means nor any scholarship. My father's a teacher and I have 6 siblings. It's impossible that my father could help me." And Atahualpa said to me, "Okay, tomorrow I'll give you a letter." He said that to me in the province of Córdoba in February or March 1940.
1: Yo mañana le voy a mandar una carta.
2: Si parecemos hermanos en el modo de llorar.
0: During the same interview, Ariel Ramirez recalls that, as it had been announced by Atahualpa, a day later, someone handed him over an envelope with all he needed to travel to the north and deepen his musical knowledge. And he recalled it this way. Next day, Atahualpa sent someone to hand me an envelope with a one-way ticket, second class, from Córdoba to Jujuy, 10 pesos, and a letter to a friend of his. I never forgot Atahualpa's gesture, because it gave me the possibility of going to Jujuy, where I lived for a year, because that letter was a miracle in itself. It opened the doors of the city for me.
1: Porque esa carta fue milagrosa, me abrió puertas en la ciudad.
0: Thanks to Atahualpa's help, I spent a long time traveling around northeastern Argentina, getting in touch with other musicians, rhythms, and instruments. To survive, Ariel Ramirez offered piano interpretations of South American and Argentine traditional musical pieces, among which he included his first compositions. After 2 years touring the North, he got back to Buenos Aires where he offered a large number of concerts and was finally hired by Radio El Mundo. A few years later, he recorded his first simples. In that first stage of his professional career, he composed the zamba La Tristecita, the little sad one, one of the first pieces that brought him popularity.

During the first half of the 50s, Ariel Ramirez traveled through different European countries and Peru, places that added other traditions to his musical formation. And in 1955, he returned to his country to create the folklore company Ariel Ramirez, that offered a musical choreography with artists from different regions of the country. The company performed its activity during more than 20 years, and in it, musicians such as Jorge Cafrune, Jaime Torres, Raúl Barbosa, and the group Los Fronterizos grew up professionally.

0: With his own company, Ariel Ramirez toured Argentina and several Eastern European countries, including a five-month tour of the Soviet Union in 1957. This activity was finally completed with his works on composition and the registration of several records on piano only or in collaboration with other artists. Thus, his compositions became more and more popular. From this period, we can mention Water and Sun, The Paraná River is a Zamba, The Flooded.
1: En Campo de Linos recobrarás el cielo que buscas en la extensión.
0: Of all his records as interpreter, the one that became a hit and gained enormous popularity was The Enthronement of Folklore, recorded in 1963 together with guitar player and singer Eduardo Felú and the group Los Fronterizos, with whom he would work in future occasions in other successful projects.
1: Mojas.

0: In 1964, Ariel Ramirez premiered his most important piece, The Creole Mass, inaugurating a new aspect of his own figure as author of his conceptual musical pieces. Other works followed The Creole Mass, like A Christmas, The Leaders, Argentine Women, South American Cantata, and others. Most of these pieces would also count on the collaboration of historian Felix Luna for the writing of the lyrics. Ramirez himself recalled the unexpected success of the Creole Mass, something that surprised both the composer and the record house that did not believe in the commercial possibilities of the piece.
1: Y en el mes de noviembre,
0: in November 1964, the Creole Mass was premiered and an edition of 2,000 units was sold in only one day. 10,000 more units followed, which were also sold in no time. And 50,000 more were also sold before the year end. You know how many have I sold so far registered by myself? Ramirez said. 30 million. And there is more millions of the same Creole Mass registered by other interpreters throughout the world.
1: Pero hay otros millones de discos por otras empresas, otros autores.

The Creole Mass is divided into four parts, with melodies based on the Argentine and Latin American folklore rhythms. The interpretation asks for instruments characteristic of our music, such as the charango, the quina, and the siku. Edited in more than 40 countries, the Creole Mass was interpreted by Mercedes Sosa, José Carreras, and Plácido Domingo, among others.

0: In 1969, Ariel Ramirez produced a new musical with the presentation of Argentine women, a historical piece with lyrics by Felix Luna and the voice of Mercedes Sosa. From that record, we can mention the zamba Alfonsina and the Sea, dedicated to Argentine poet Alfonsina Storni. The song is one of the most translated ones in the world, and it has been registered by a huge number of interpreters. Let's listen now to Ariel Ramirez talking about the poet, the song, and the interpreter.
1: Alfonsina Storni está muy vinculada a mi vida familiar.
0: Alfonsina Storni is quite familiar to me, since in 1916 my father had the privilege of having her as a student when she was hardly 14 or 15 years old. Alfonsina, I mean. And the first poems she wrote, she sent them to my father, who corrected them and even applauded them. That's how, counting on all those instances, the only thing I did was to sit at the piano and the melody was born. And when Mercedes sang, tears started rolling down her cheeks. She gave a hug to me and to Felix Luna and told me, "This has touched my soul. I know that we'll get every corner of the country with this song."
1: Y me abrazó lo mismo que a Felix Luna y me dijo, "Esto me llega al alma."

Ariel Ramirez continued composing and performing live until the end of his life. His work includes four-handed compositions. Besides his creative activity, he devoted his energy to the defense of copyright, both for musicians and lyricists, through SADAIC, the Musicians Guild in our country, whose direction he exercised during several periods.

Shortly before his death in 2010, Ariel Ramírez praised the importance of the Argentine music this way. The wealth our country owns in the musical creators is really exceptional in America. I believe that Argentina, which is endowed with great composers, is number one in America, and its music, the music of the young, of the adults, and of those who are no longer with us, is spread all around the world. We must give our thanks for this, as well as thank our lyricists who had gone so deeply into the world.

RAE, Argentina to the World, presented Ariel Ramírez, The Enthronement of Folklore. Production, Julieta Galván. Edition, Julián Carballo. 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
5: Okay, folks, we're going to listen now to a track by Charly García that dates back to the year 1994 when he released a much acclaimed, critically acclaimed, especially album called La Hija de la Lágrima, The Daughter of the Tear, or The Tear's Daughter, in which, he wanted to have this concept album around the figure, The Daughter of the Tear, or The Tear's Daughter. And he was at the time heavily influenced by the death of Kurt Cobain that had happened that year. Yes, that year. He died in 1994. In fact, he dyed his hair to look like Cobain when he released this album, La Hija de la Lágrima. That kind of the track segue into the following one. It's a nice song, but García always penned great tracks that are radio friendly and become pop hits, like this one, which was the first single of that concept album called Chippy Chippy.

destinations. Today we are introducing Villa General Belgrano. If you drive about an hour and a half south of Córdoba City, the capital of the province of the same name, you'll stumble into a valley that feels like it was lifted straight out of the Bavarian Alps. Welcome to Villa General Belgrano, Argentina's very own alpine village, the undisputed national capital of beer, and home to the third largest Oktoberfest in the world. Intrigued? Let's dive in.

this. You are walking down a cobblestone street, surrounded by red tile roofs, timber-framed Alpine architecture, and wooden signs painted in traditional German Gothic script. The air smells like fresh pine wood, smoking sausages and warm, sugary apple strudel. No, you haven't accidentally flown to Munich. You are in Kalamuchita Valley. So, how did a German village end up in the middle of Argentina? It all started in the 1930s. A couple of German immigrants bought land here, drawn by the crisp mountain air and scenery that reminded them of home. But the real turning point though came in 1939. The infamous German battleship, the Admiral Graf Spee, was scuttled just across the river in Uruguay during World War II at the beginning, the very beginning of World War II. And over 100 of its surviving crew members were interned in Argentina and eventually settled right here. They brought their families, their architecture, and crucially, their brewing traditions. Today, that heritage is alive and well. Villa General Belgrano is the crown jewel of Argentine craft beer. Every October, this quiet mountain town explodes into life for the Fiesta Nacional de la Cerveza, Argentina's official Oktoberfest. For 10 days, the town square fills with traditional folk dancers, lederhosen, dirndls, and massive frothy mugs of local craft lager. If you love beer and a good party, you have to plan your trip around October. Alright, let's talk logistics. How do you actually get to this alpine paradise in South America? It's easier than you think, and the journey itself is actually pretty nice. You can fly into Cordoba City, and then from the airport you can catch a local cab to the central bus terminal. And there are multiple bus lines, like Sierras de Calamuchita or Buses Lep, which run direct routes to Villa General Belgrano almost every hour. The ride takes about 2 hours and winds right through the gorgeous lakeside roads of the mountains. Now, if you like your independence, rent a car at the Cordoba airport and take Provincial Route 5 heading south. You'll pass the massive Los Molinos Lake, which offers stunning panoramic views. Driving gives you the flexibility to pull over, grab a classic Argentine salame de Colonia Carolla on the road, and take photos of the sweeping valleys. Once you arrive, you'll need a place to drop your bags. The town relies heavily on tourism, so the hospitality here is top tier. To get the full experience, I highly recommend staying in a cabaña, a wooden mountain cabin, or an alpine-style hotel. And here are a few ways to play it. For the full luxury resort experience, you can check places like Howard Johnson and Spa Villa General Belgrano, or Chamonix Posada and Spa. They have stunning views of the surrounding hills, indoor and outdoor heated pools, and top-of-the-line spa treatments to unwind after a day of exploring. For the cozy, authentic vibe, check out the local hosterias or cabin complexes like Cabañas Blackstone or Posada El Castillo. These properties usually feature heavy timber frames, stone fireplaces, and beautiful gardens where you can sip your morning mate while listening to the birds. Many of them are just a short, peaceful walk from the main commercial avenue in Villa General Belgrano, which is obviously like any town, any city in Argentina named San Martin. Now, you can't just drink beer and eat chocolate all day. Well, you can, but you'd be missing out on some incredible nature. Villa General Belgrano is surrounded by rolling hills and pristine streams, making it a playground for outdoor lovers.
Now, let's go over some of the stuff that you can do here. You've got Paseo de los Arroyos, which is the streams walk. If you want something gentle, right in town, there's a peaceful shaded trail that follows the local streams. It's perfect for a morning stroll, a quick jog, or finding a quiet rock to sit on and read. You have the Cerro de la Virgen hike and the Green Pool, which is another fantastic, easy nature walk just a few minutes outside of the center. So, well, whether you're looking to hike up pristine mountain trails, dive into a plate of authentic German Knackwurst or sauerkraut, or just enjoy a freshly brewed IPA in a sunlit beer garden, Villa General Belgrano is a site of Argentina you never knew existed, but will never, ever forget. And that was Argentine Destinations. Today we brought you Villa General Belgrano.

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4: All right, we've got plenty of time until the end of the show to enjoy some Argentine music, and it's going to be now something by Sandra Luna called Garúa.

song like this really embodies the spirit of tango. Extremely sad, but extremely beautiful at the same time. I mean, the final line that is always sung with that passion that you just experienced with Sandra Luna's performance, but every singer who sings this song delivers that final line with that same passion. I mean, everything is sad, everything is gray, and even the sky started to cry. So what can get worse? Nothing. But still, it's beautiful. That's the mystery, and that's the beauty of tango. It's not supposed to be a happy ending. Quite the contrary. That was Garúa, which would be like a light rain or a drizzle, no? It drizzles would be the literal translation of this classic tango, whose most famous rendition might be that of Roberto Goyeneche, but this one by Sandra Luna is also fantastic. Let's switch genres, and let's do a little bit of Argentine rock again. In this case, the most Rolling Stones band of Argentina, the Ratones Paranoicos, with a song named after the French hero, one of the French national heroes, Joan of Arc.

Ratones Paranoicos with Juana de Arco, or Joan of Arc. And we've got time for one final track before signing off, and it's going to be Añorando by Edith Rossetti.

That was Edith Rosati with a little bit of folk music. I always like to have the three genres on my show. At least one rock, one tango, and one folk music song. Not the only genres that you can enjoy in Argentina, but perhaps are the most massive and representative. But I also like playing cumbia, reggae music, urban trap music. All of that integrates the universe of art and the music, and you have all of that on Raya's shows. But guaranteed, a little bit of rock, a little bit of folk, and a little bit of tango. With that, we come to the end of today's edition of RAE, Radiodifusión Argentina al Exterior in English, for Thursday, May 21st, 2026. Our sound technician was Juliana Spatafora, and the presenter, yours truly, Fernando Farias. Hope you enjoy the program. Thank you for listening. Hasta mañana.

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